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Tomorrow is going to be the climax, the final of the final. Pastor Dekunle Epaphras, woli yini, ti jo Comfort Life Mission International. 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
0: 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Your views, inner perspective on the narrative. 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
1: Well, I sat back and thought about the things we used to do. 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

0: There are two sides to a coin. Several sides to a story. The dissensions.
1: I'm coming. No,
0: the wrangles.
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0: the
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0: The controversies.
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0: Joel's narrative. Air it all. No holds barred. Your views, inner perspective on the narrative. Dissect the big issues. The story within the story. 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

Party people in the house, you're about to witness something you've never witnessed before. Yes, it's the original human beatbox, Dougie Fresh, and his partner, the Grand Wizard, MC Ricky D. D. And that's me in the place to be. And we're going to show you how we do it for 85 Kick It Live, all right? Because I got a funny feeling you're all sick of all these crab rappers biting their rhymes because they're backstabbers. But when it comes to me and my friend Doug Fresh here, there is no competition because we are the best. Yeah, finesse and press, which we prove. And y'all will realize that we are the move. So listen close.

0: 5 minutes it lasted. 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
0: Well, that's true. That's why we never have no beef. So then I washed off the soap and brushed the gold teeth. You saw I love Olay 'cause my skin gets pale. And then I got the files for my

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1: feet.
0: Slammed a child on the hard concrete. The kid was strong, the kids was gone. Something was wrong, I said, what is going on? I tried to break it up, I said, stop it, leave her. She said, if

0: been around before my mother's born. I said, cheer up. I gave her a kiss. I said, you can't have me. I'm too young for you, miss. She says, no, you're not. Then she starts crying. I says, I'm 19. She said,
1: stop lying.
0: I says, I am. 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

Missed the midweek buzz? 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Okay, hello, good afternoon, and welcome to What the People Are Saying right here on Classic FM 91.1. My name is Chris, and you are welcome to the program. So, today on What the People Are Saying, we will be taking a look at the 2026 Appropriation Bill. Yes, and I will be having a special guest in the studio with me today to help dissect it. Yes. So let's go straight to a couple of stories. Let's take a look at this one. Oh, yes. I did mention that we'll be having a special guest right here in the studio with me to help dissect the 2026 appropriation bill. So I'll start. I don't know how to quite go ahead introducing him. He's a man who has so many, has accomplished so much, so many titles. I think I'll just have to keep it as simple as possible if I am permitted. So I'll just leave it at the president of the Rivers Investors Forum. I have with me right here in the studio, Ibifri Bob Manuel.

Yes. And as I always say, the program is what the people are saying, and it is about what you think, what you know, how you feel about what the government is doing, what is happening in the nation in general. As an indigene of River State, as a citizen of this great nation known as Nigeria, your opinion matters, and that is why this program exists. I'll start by mentioning that you can get across to us. You can send a WhatsApp message on 070-4499-4911. You can also call in to be part of the program on 0802-400-0911. So there are quite a number of stories making the rounds. Remember last week I talked about consequences of not having a budget, you know, passed. And I did mention that you never know, the budget can be passed. The appropriation bill can be presented to the assembly, you know, in the blink of an eye. You know, of course, I mean, there are no downsides to it. And I also asked the question, is it too late to, you know, present a budget? I don't think so. I think a nation needs to have a budget to run efficiently. So the River State Governor, Siminalai Fubara, has presented a proposed 1.854 trillion 2026 appropriation bill to the River State House of Assembly, making his first appearance before the assembly as led by Martin Amewule since the political crisis that split the legislature in 2023. The budget presentation signals a major turning point in the state's political landscape, coming after the reconciliation of the governor and the lawmakers following nearly 3 years of parallel legislative sittings and rival budget presentations. Yes, but finally, the budget has been presented, and I'm just going to go straight into it and look at the budget. That's what we will be dissecting today, looking at it from different angles. What the budget implies, or, you know, what you think should happen, you know, with regards to the budget.

0: Okay, so let's start by taking a look at the budget now. Sources of revenue for the 2026 budget are supposed to be, we have internally generated revenue of about 487 billion. That's a lot. And we also have a total for FAAC allocation, including derivation funds, value-added tax, and exchange gain at about 936 billion. We also have the opening and closing balances, about 48 billion and 382 billion approximately. Total capital receipts, including domestic loans, grants, and asset sales. I think I should just ask a question now. What should I call you? EB3 or should I call you Presido?
1: Anyone. Just okay. Feel free. Call me EB3.
0: EB3. Okay. Yeah. So with this, I don't know, proposal or proposed revenue source, do you think it's possible? How realistic is it? From your perspective, especially as the president of the, Rivers Entrepreneurs and Investors Forum, you do know about commerce in the States.
1: Yeah, I thank you. Thank you, by the way. I think it is very possible. I think it's doable, but I'll rather say it's rather coming too late in the day, because we expected this budget to have been passed, from January, so they have enough headroom, enough time to run on the budget. Now, the time seems to be quite short for them to actualize it, but it's very possible. It's very possible. They say it's better to be too late than never, So
0: better
1: it's
0: late
1: coming,
0: than never.
1: Yeah, it's better late than never. It's coming late, but it's best that at least it has come. So we expect them to hit the ground running. We expect them to hit the ground running as soon as possible. So the House of Assemblies should expedite the passing of the budget so it becomes law. When it becomes law, then the governor would then go out and try to implement as much as possible. And he did promise that he would see to the best of his ability to be able to actualize the budget within the time frame that is available to him. So let's hold him to his words and let's believe that he will come good with the goods.
0: Okay. I think all I can say with regards to this is fingers crossed, but with the current international exchange rate shifts and oil price shifts, do you think it might affect
1: the projections?
0: Projection.
1: Yeah, I absolutely think the projections might be a little bit hampered, because with the current crisis and in the Middle East between America and Iran, it has obviously spiked up the cost of crude, which is a positive windfall for us in Africa, in Nigeria specifically, because we export a lot of crude. So that's good for us. But if this tempo does not is not maintained, obviously it may affect some of the indices in that budget. But hopefully they should be able to find some areas to bridge those shortfalls, just like the way he mentioned in the budget. Other sources of revenue include loans and all of that. So in areas where they're going to have those shortfalls, they would see how they could bridge them through those loans and all of that. So it's doable. For me, I would rather be more concerned at this point as to the allotted funds to different cost headers. When you look at the hierarchy of the budget, what do you have? You have agriculture as the fifth item on that budget.
0: Mm-hmm. I was about heading exactly there to the recurrent expenditure,
1: exactly.
0: And then the different sectors that the budget is going to be funding.
1: Yeah, exactly. So you find out that the House of Assembly seem to even have twice the size of the budget for agriculture. And knowing the amount of the fact that agriculture is a catalyst in every economy, so you ask yourself, what's the full intent of this budget and what are they really going out to achieve, you know? Yeah.
0: Yes, I'm looking at agriculture is supposed to be about 19 billion.
1: Exactly.
0: For agriculture. We have power at 15 billion. Yeah. And we also have, chieftaincy and community development at about 8 billion. Interesting. Sports about 7 billion, 7.9. We have youths at about 7 billion. Women affairs at about 6 billion. Environment and sustainable development at about 6 billion also. Let's move up. River State Judiciary, about 30 billion. Yes, quite a substantial amount.
1: Quite a chunk.
0: Yes, quite a chunk. And you also have River State House Assembly, 41 billion. Quite a chunk. We have healthcare delivery, 105 billion. Do you think it's appropriately allocated? 105 billion. That seems to be one of the top three highest allocations with regards to the budget.
1: You know, for me, coming from the private sector, I've always been of the school of thought that the government, not just in River State, the government in the country had not been able to tap efficiently the potentials of the private sector. Because if they have, I don't think we would be spending this much on health when you have the private sector that could spend twice, thrice that sum on health. What they simply need to do is to open up that space, create the needed environment, infrastructure, the needed enabling environment for those private investments to come in, to flow in. And if they flow in, you find out that the government spends less on that space and rather redirect the amount of money they'll be spending on health to other key sectors, as you just railed out now, that are desperately in need of such funding. You know, even if you go look at education, I don't think we, that's from my key preference point of view from the private sector, I think we could spend less in education and rather open up that space, attract the private sector to come invest in that space. Because if you would agree with me, there are a whole lot of investment that have been made in that space. I mean, when we talk about education in the past. You had two, three administrations back spent so much. In fact, when they conceived that audacious project, I asked them what was the engineering behind it, what was the thinking behind actualizing that project. It's one thing in putting on this amount of money into a certain sector, but it's another thing, it's a different ballgame in getting that same money that you've plowed into it to make it work, make it function. Now, you have several state-owned schools, primary schools and secondary schools that are dilapidated that had never been used. So why wouldn't the government sit back and tell themselves, look, we're going to come up with a structure where we'd put these places up for partnership, PPP, with the private sector for them to bring in their funds, come invest in those spaces, and when they invest in those spaces, we take minority shares because we're providing them the land space, we're providing them the infrastructure there. They come with the intellectual content and the rest structure of it. And they come and they run it. And what we want from them will be, you would ask them to pay taxes. Obviously, those spaces are going to employ people.
0: Definitely.
1: And when they employ people, they would have some kind of employee, taxes to be paid. And at the long run, the states can decide to give scholarships to encourage them, just like what they're doing with the Pamo University, what they're doing with the Wigwe University. They're giving scholarships to Rivers indigents, non-Rivers residents in River States that have been in River State for a certain amount of time that have excellent educational, track records. They're giving them scholarships in those spaces for them to be able to come and take the scholarships and the school benefits. It's a win-win. The school administration benefits from that because those fees are lockdown fees that they are sure they could use to run from ab initio, and they could now have they could have a certain percentage of the others to work out with. And I tell you, the education sector in Nigeria is doing very well. You have schools in Nigeria that are attracting foreign students all the way from the States, all the way from the UK down to Nigeria to come school. So why would you not explore that potential? Why do you spend this much money when you know you could spend a fraction of that money to get back, to plow into a certain sector of the economy and at the same time get even a better outcome than what you're going to get with all of this money is being pumped into it. And that goes to what you call infrastructure. Infrastructure, it as we speak in this budget, is touted to gulp as much as 515 billion. Now, ask yourself, even in the very exposed and very advanced economy of the world, like in America, in the US, in the Middle East, and even in Asia, in China, and all of that, they don't all build all the infrastructures to themselves.
0: You're talking about public-private sector partnership?
1: PPP, public-private partnership should be the keyword, should be the buzzwords for the government. If they could explore those, that aspect of all of what they want to do, I think they would even get more. Imagine just one individual like Dangote, what the amount of investment he plowed is funneling into different states like Lagos, like Ogun State. Imagine if you create that environment for a Dangote to plow such amount into River State. And in different sectors, we could create different Dangotes in River State. And that's what I think.
0: Hmm. Okay, now, looking at the overall budget, do you think that it supports small businesses and entrepreneurs well enough? And what measures do you think could have been included for business owners and entrepreneurs, the private sector?
1: Absolutely. I think, just like what I mentioned prior to this time, the PPP, the private public-private partnership, would have been a very useful instrument in the hands of the government in this budget to be able to get the businesses into the space. And for small and medium-scale businesses, they would always be feeding off the bigger businesses. And if that would have been exploited, I think it would have given even a better opportunity for the small-scale businesses to have a say in the budget. And have the say in the budget, and would obviously help in expanding the size of the budget. Currently, we're talking about 1.8 trillion. I think 1.8 trillion for a state as big as River State is a drop in the ocean. You know, if you really want to get things, the needle to move, we should be more ambitious. And the way we could be ambitious is applying this route that I am talking about, which is the public-private partnership. Because in every sector of the economy, we should be able to bring that into bear. Take each and every one of those line items. You have a whole lot of headroom that hasn't been even exploited. We've not even scratched the surface, not to talk of exploring it. So if we could have that mindset going forward, that will help. So I would expect the House of Assembly to sit back and look at it from this point of view and weigh the merits and take a more proactive decision and a more proactive stand by encouraging the government, the governor, to explore those areas.
0: Okay, so do you think this proposed the appropriation bill, does it have hope, or does it inspire? Does it look like a budget, you know, for the future that can inspire more private sector investment in the state? I mean, I know you talked already about the PPP, but is there any extra that could have been done for, you know, to attract private investment into the state? At some point, we had quite a number of private businesses in River State, and then, you know, there has been a lot happening in River State back and forth. At some point, a lot of businesses left the state. Now we have some businesses coming back. Then we have young entrepreneurs setting up their own businesses in River State. But what more can be done apart from the PPP with regards to, I don't know, the budgets or any other thing that you think can be infused into it?
1: I would defer to take a different approach to looking at it. I would like us to cast our minds back from where we're coming from when this present administration, this present,
0: present
1: political dispensation
0: started, yes.
1: So if you draw narratives from where we were as at then, just oppose that with where we are. Look at the state's IGR today, where it is at 300 and about 370 billion in the, averaging in a year, as against that of Lagos that is averaging 1.26 trillion in a year. Now, Lagos State, when this current administration in 1999, this current dispensation of civilian rule came into power, you find out that the IGR was almost about the same with what we have today, what we were then as at then. But today, Lagos State has revved off to where it is, and we are still where we are. The only difference between the approach or the style of governance of Lagos State and that of Rivers State today is just as a result of its openness to the private sector as against how open we are to the private sector in Rivers State. That's just the difference. So if you draw narratives from that, you'd agree with me that we need to get the government to open up more of its parastatals, its approach to doing business better by attracting more private businesses and encouraging more private businesses. You talked about the amount of private businesses that are coming into River State. From my vintage point as the president of the Entrepreneurs and Investors Forum, I've seen little or no private businesses, serious private businesses, trickling into the state, because I know the amount of effort that we put from the private point of view to see how we could attract those businesses in partnership with the government. Different governments come in and they try different efforts to see how they could work with the private sector, with the Entrepreneurs Forum, just like this current administration tried while we got the Bank of Industry, Nexim Bank, to come set up an office in Port Harcourt. But that commitment from Nexim Bank happened about 5 months ago. But that has not been crystallized. You know, so it shows you the approach and the disposition of the government towards private-driven commitments. So I think if the government should be able to lend more to the private sector and open itself more, you know, I think we would do better in all of it. But overall, looking at the budget from where it is, where the budget was, and 5 years, if you take it is a chronicle for 5 years of state's budget, from where we're coming from and where we are now, we've really moved up the needle on that point. Because in the past 5 years, we were somewhere around 800 billion, and today we're talking about 1.8 trillion. So it's a major shift, regardless of the fact that we have more federal allocations trickling into states, which would have increased. But even at that, it points to the fact that the River State government pays more interest in expanding the size of the economy of the state by moving the needle up through the budget reallocation.
0: Okay. For me personally, I choose to, when I talk about businesses in the state, I choose to always draw a line between already established businesses coming into the state and the SMEs, the young entrepreneurs who are part of the state originally and are just starting up. So apart from that, now when I talk about the presentation is there are other things that can be done to promote or encourage entrepreneurs and businesses in the state, my attention was drawn to that by when I looked at the total sources of revenue, internally generated revenue, projected revenue. We're looking at total capital receipts, including domestic. We're looking at the total for FAAC allocation, including derivation funds, taxes also, and the exchange gain. And this particular line is supposed to generate about 930. 6 billion. Is that not going to put some pressure on the businesses when you look at the taxing?
1: Yeah.
0: Does it mean more taxes, or is this the normal amount of revenue that is supposed to be generated from businesses in the state already?
1: Sure. I think that is quite normal, because you know they just did the reevaluation of the tax laws in Nigeria. So River State is not like an exclusion. So it's not really going to affect the amount of taxes we pay, because those taxes are statutory. We have to pay those taxes. But I would rather prefer to look at it from the point of view of expanding those tax nets, getting more new entries into that tax net, and creating those enabling environment that would attract more businesses to rather want to come settle in River State as against going to settle in other states. You know, other states, very close states, neighboring states like Abia State is doing a lot of work to push the needle. The infrastructure is top-notch today. They, considering where they were coming from 3 years ago and where they are now, is a far cry. And you find out that development is gradually inching up towards the Abia axis of the state, down Abaru. So all of that is a wake-up call for the state government to begin to come up with more business-friendly ideas. I'll give you a case in study. Precisely about 8, 9, 10 years ago, we had a discussion with the Ikoku Market where we felt Ikoku Market is it's a business hub that ordinarily it's overdue for expansion. Now, we proposed to the government that they should be able to go into partnership with the Ikoku cluster to see how they could create even a bigger market for them. In creating a bigger market for them, you would have been able to assist that market to move to the next level. And when it moves to the next level, it expands your tax base. Basically, that's what it does. And Ikoku is just one case in study. You have the Maiwan space. The Maiwan market today has a already completed building that is yet to be used and for over 7 years. So
0: that has been there for quite some time.
1: It has been there for quite some
0: and
1: time.
0: And it's a waste.
1: It's a waste, monumental waste. You have a scenario in the oil mill market. Oil mill market is another major hub, major market that just needs to get to the next level for the state to be able to milk the benefits coming out of it. But all of that hasn't been done.
0: And so why hasn't it been done? What is the delay from your perspective?
1: From my perspective, I think if you look at why the government would place a $41 billion on a House of Assembly budget as against why they're placing $19 billion on agriculture, it shows you that we're heavily weighed up on the political aspect of the state as against the economic aspect of the state, and that's basically what it is. So from my vantage point, I think the government needs to try to have that paradigm shift where they go through other areas that will impact more positively on the economy of the state. And when they do that, that would obviously open up the state to bigger investments. I'm just talking about these ones I'm talking about as quite small investments, but that will create a handful of jobs in the state. And when you have that opportunity where people could express themselves through their businesses, through the jobs they have, you find out that the crime rate would crash in the state. You know, so these are all positives that the state could actually leverage on. The state does have a whole lot of positives going for it, but it needs to leverage on those positives to get to expand its economy. And from this budget, I think the government needs to do more to be able to get to where they should.
0: Okay, in case you're just tuning in, this is what the people are saying on Classic FM 91.1. My name is Chris. We'll be opening up the phone lines pretty soon, so you can call in. If you have any questions, you have any contributions, you can do that. You can send WhatsApp messages on 0704499491, although the network has been a little bit erratic these days. You can also call in on 08024000911. I have the phone lines have been flashing for quite a while, but it wasn't yet. It wasn't quite time to start taking your calls. So after this little timeout, you can start calling in to participate and let me know what you think. Your assessment of the 2026 appropriation bill. Stick around.
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0: And we're still right here, What the People Are Saying on Classic FM 91.1. I'm Chris, and our special guest in the studio today, Ibifri Bob Manuel, the president of the Rivers Investors and Entrepreneurs, Entrepreneurs and Investors Forum. Should we go into your other titles and accolades?
1: No.
0: Okay, let's leave that out for now. So we've looked at the budget, the proposed sources of revenue. We've also looked at different sectors that the revenue or the budget is supposed to, you know, different sectors and the different allocations, amounts that are allocated to different sectors and so on. But let's take a look at the recurring expenditure. Quite interesting. Let's see. A total of 413 billion, 109 million, 396,705 naira 72 kobo. Wow, quite detailed. Up to kobo. I don't remember the last time we spent kobo in Nigeria, but it's okay. So, recurring expenditure. We have projected expenditure here. Okay. The total personnel costs, including salaries for ministries, departments, parastatals, about 154 billion. Does that sound quite right to you?
1: For which of them, sorry?
0: Total personnel costs, including salaries for ministries, departments, and parastatals. Yeah. We're talking about the civil service. Mostly.
1: Yeah, the size of the government is huge. The size of the civil service is huge, so you would expect that. But that brings us back to what we were saying. You know, some of these, gone are the days where you have these big parastatals, where you have this big infrastructure. Gone are those days. They're no longer fashionable, you know. So even in more civilized societies, they are not that big. You go to UK, they're not that big any longer, even if they have that much funds. So I think they need to explore the private route in all of what they're doing. The key to opening up the economy of River State and most other economies is the private sector. We need to tap from the potentials of the private sector to have leaner governments, leaner sizes of administration, and that will be more efficient as against what we have now. And as we speak, there's still a projection that they want to employ more. They want to expand more, which typically...
0: Expand the budget.
1: The budget. Of course, going forward, they're going to be employing more. And when they employ, it's going to expand on the recurring.
0: I have new recruits listed at about 15 billion. New recruits. Where they will be recruited.
1: Yeah, they talked about education. They're looking at the health and all of that. But I think they could actually still employ that much, but not directly employing, directly as in the government directly employing. But if they go through the route of private partnerships, they could employ as much as that, expand and even deliver better than what they're doing now. That's basically what we're saying. And those funds that would have been mopped out from all of this expansion that they're embarking on would have been plowed into other areas that are key that would generate further revenue for the government. I mean, we've not talked about tourism.
0: Tourism,
1: We're heavy on tourism.
0: Heavily underutilized. Heavily underutilized.
1: Heavily.
0: We have had this conversation a while back when we talk about, you have beaches in River State, beautiful
1: fantastic beaches,
0: game reserves, but what's happening?
1: Nothing.
0: And you go to other states in Nigeria, in different parts of the world, and tourism is thriving, and it gave rise to because that was a part of what gave rise to the whole Dirty December, coinage, which focuses mostly on what happens in Lagos, funny enough.
1: Exactly.
0: So that Dirty December, is it supposed to be restricted to Lagos? Because Dirty December is actually just tourism.
1: Yeah. You know, so these are the issues we're talking about. And when you look at the content of the Dirty December, you look at the potentials of other states, especially, let's narrow it down to River State. If you look at the tourism potentials in River State, it way, way, way outstrips what you have in Lagos. But we're not ready, we're not interested to be able to look at it. That's my pain, you know? So because if the government could only open up its thinking a little bit and allow for fresh ideas from the private sector, a whole lot of these potentials would obviously be harnessed. And it's not just a case of River State. It cuts across most of the states. I'll give you a case in study. I was opportune to be, one of my friends called me back a couple of years, I think like 4 years back, called me up in his state. And his state is known, I wouldn't want to mention the name of the state, is known for tourism. The previous administrations, the previous governors did, the governor did so much in tourism that the state is now christened as its tourism state. He called me and he took me to an island just across the government house. Just across the government house, you have an island just beside the naval base. And he showed me what his plan, his vision was for that particular facility. And he was like trying to talk me into it. I'm a big polo fan. I play polo. I'm a passionate polo player. And he was like, do you know you guys could actually come here and do something and we'll get a polo turf for you in town? And when you finish playing your polo, you could come here and there's a resort where you guys could actually spend the time and cool off for the next 1-2 weeks during the December period. I said, yes, we don't even need to play polo in town and take a vessel or a boat down here. We could actually create a beach polo resort here. That I could tell you that if we do this, we could get this place fully booked all around the year. And I told him, look, I'm not just telling you this. I'm telling you this. I'm going to invest. I'm going to attract investors that we're going to put in our funds here because we believe in what we're doing. And what we just need you to do is to come up with your own side of it. And your own side of it was obviously going to be CFO and give us the necessary,
0: documentation, tax, land documentation, and so on.
1: All of that, yeah. And so on. And he said yes. But it took us till after he left his administration, after he left as the governor. And one of those days I was somewhere in the Caribbean and I called him. Do you know this is what we actually agreed we're going to achieve in your state, but we lost out on it and today you're no longer a governor. Wow. So how I wish our governors could actually sit back and make the best use of the opportunities they have while they're in office.
0: And make the best use of business people.
1: Yeah.
0: I do believe there should be more interaction between the government and the private sector, you know, investors, entrepreneurs. It's very, very necessary because they are the engine of the state when you talk about commerce in a state. And commerce basically is what makes a state thrive. If money doesn't move around, if, you know, trade doesn't happen, the state basically freezes.
1: It does.
0: It basically freezes. And looking at the allocations, I just noticed since we talked about tourism, I can't really see anywhere that tourism is specifically outlined.
1: None.
0: Is it that it's not included in the budget or is it under some other sector?
1: Maybe it's tucked in somewhere there.
0: Tucked in somewhere,
1: but
0: maybe.
1: Tourism is as big as it should be that you can't afford to tuck tourism into any header. Because the fact that you're talking it into a header simply means you don't have preference for it.
0: Don't really value it.
1: You don't value it. I was on the social media the other day. I was watching, scrolling through my phone, and I saw one of these communities. I don't want to mention their names. They were flaunting elephant that they saw in...
0: I watched that video.
1: In River State.
0: That's tourism.
1: Tourism, the height of it. And I saw the lush, white, sandy beach they have there. Mm-hmm. Now, if you take, I'll tell you, we could easily, from our fingertip, we could call no less than 5-10 different communities that share those qualities in River State. But nothing is said about it. No investment is done to it.
0: I'm not really necessarily trying to promote any community, but Andani has some potential.
1: I don't want to even mention. I don't want to mention, because if you start mentioning this one, we'll say, why didn't you mention this? You know, so, but this is what it is. You don't need to spend the money as a government in those spaces. What you simply need to do is to have a clear-cut idea of what you want them to do, just like the instance I gave you in one of those states where the governor called me. This is what I'm thinking we could do here. Are you interested in investing? And we jumped at it. The state simply needs to say, okay, this is what we could do in this space. For tourism, this is what we're doing. Imagine, even in Lagos you're talking about, imagine the amount of money that was invested in Lagos in the Lekki Channel that currently has been demolished for the expansion of that corridor. So such investors are already willing, and some of them had already showed interest in investing in spaces in River State. I think they signed some preliminary understanding with the state government. But the state government needs to show in more interest, more impetus in those spaces for this to happen. So I'll expect the House of Assembly to sit back and have a broader discussion with the governor and see how they could fine-tune something a whole lot more inspiring than what we have today.
0: Okay, so looking at the capital expenditure right now, I'm seeing administration, it cost about 278 billion administration. Then economic, that's what's put here, about 625 billion. We have law and justice, 65 billion. And social, that's 435 billion. Social, that's what's listed here. And do you think this order, is it like ideal? Social, 435 billion. Law and justice, 65 billion. Economics, or economic, maybe economic expenditure, I'm thinking. 625 billion. Administration, 278 billion. This arrangement, could it have been tweaked a little bit better from your perspective?
1: I think for me, the devil is in the detail. I would have expected a scenario whereby we have a further breakdown of all of
0: further breakdown.
1: Yes, of all of those items.
0: Because that might be the issue. Some other expenditure might have been tucked
1: exactly underneath and, taking the shine away from those very key sectors. Mm. So I think the details. I'll be more interested in seeing further details of the budget. Further breakdowns, and that will give us further insight of where the thinking and where the government seems to be running towards.
0: Okay, I seem to have missed quite a number of calls, so I hope they're not flashes because we don't call back. Yeah. I just have to make that clear. So if you're trying to get across, 0802-400-0911. While we were introducing this topic for today, what we're discussing, the phone lines were buzzing back to back. Now it's time to actually get in a couple of calls. So, you know, or okay, maybe the analysis and breakdown is going quite well. Mm. Maybe it is time to be more attentive and listen. Mm. I got your message, Joshua, and you said, should more funds be allocated to community policing and security? What security concerns should the government prioritize? Security, quite interesting enough. Law and justice. Okay, that falls, security falls under that.
1: Yeah,
0: law
1: yeah,
0: and
1: sure,
0: justice.
1: Yeah.
0: So 65
1: billion.
0: Yeah. Do you think that is adequate enough? And I mean, we're talking about state policing, possibility of state policing. If, you know, if it is passed that state policing, if state policing basically becomes a thing in the near future, maybe within the period before the budget elapses, would 65 billion cut it?
1: Yeah, I think looking at the further on that end, I think I have slight more insight into it, because judiciary was capped at 31, 32 billion. So if it's 65 there, then it means you have about 30, 32 billion that is still left out. That should be earmarked for the state policing. But the state policing would take some time before it hit the ground running, because you know they have to do recruitment, they have to do a whole lot before they actually start employing and all of that. So I think it takes some time. So before that would happen, remember you have just 6 months as a window for this particular project to be outlived. So depending on how fast they go about this, some of it might actually elapse, just dovetail into the next year budget. So yeah.
0: And I got a message that came in from Chibuzo. He said, should River State focus more on increasing internally generated revenue rather than relying on federal allocations?
1: Yeah, just like we had agreed before now, River State obviously has a whole lot of potentials in increasing internally generated revenue, but that would only be when we pay premium to the private sector. For River State, I don't think we have paid enough premium to private sector and its development. Mm. So if we do that, obviously the economy is going to expand further. And when it expands further, would generate so much. Absolutely, we don't have a business with waiting for just the IGR.
0: The IGR for
1: the location. If a state like Lagos State has no business waiting for IGR, I don't know what we're doing with IGR. The federal revenue you're talking about.
0: And this question reads, what new revenue sources can the state explore without placing additional burdens on residents? That was part of my concern earlier with regards to
1: the office
0: taxing
1: question.
0: And yeah. So on. Yes.
1: You know, I remembered when this administration started, they had a very successful seminar on the Investor Seminar. And on that seminar, we elaborated quite eloquently on the blue economy. We've not been able to tap the blue potentials of River State. We have lush. We've talked about the blue economy includes the tourism. It includes aquaculture. It includes several areas around that. We've not been able to scratch that surface. So if we pivot towards the blue economy in River State, I think

0: little regards for the private sector.
1: Little regards for the private sector. So that is something that the House of Assembly might want to consider at present. And another question, do you think this budget addresses the most pressing needs of Rivers people?
0: Which is jobs. I don't think it addresses it, because agriculture is a single bullet that could create the most amount of jobs in the state. Mm. And agriculture is playing a second fiddle on the list of priorities.
1: Agriculture, okay. You basically just dove into my next question. So, agriculture. My last question basically would be, what sector should receive the highest priority in this budget? But I'll tweak it a little bit now by asking you, what are your top three sectors that you think should receive the highest priority in this budget?
0: I'll say commerce, agriculture, and infrastructure. So on infrastructure, we're good. But the only tweak I'll want them to do on infrastructure is a tweak towards leaning towards the private sector. So if that tweak is done, the size of the size of the budget for infrastructure could become two to twice or thrice the size of what we have currently.
1: Thank you very much. So I guess it's a wrap for what the people are saying today here on Classic FM 91.1. My name is Chris, and it was a pleasure having you in the studio with me today. Ibifri Bob Manuel, President of Rivers Entrepreneurs and Investors Forum. Do you have any last message before we wrap up for today?
0: Well, the message is always thank you for having me here. The pleasure is indeed mine, not yours. And keep doing the good work you're doing, and we're proud of the station.
1: Thank you very much. 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
1: I'm coming. 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

0: And know your ears do not deceive you. And this is the place for the hottest, the coolest, the songs you pick. 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

0: in the morning.
1: Wait, the morning after?
0: No, silly, the morning now. Turn up the spark, on your morning drive out and at work on TCMS. 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

Meet Eddie, 23 years old. 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

0: There are two sides to a coin. 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The dissensions.
1: I'm coming. 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
0: the wrangles.
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1: him?
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1: So when we know that the law is not working, then we'll
0: 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Air it all. No holds barred. Your views, inner perspective on the narrative. 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
1: 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Your

0: with their next. You could call it a night, or you could...
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0: Know what's heavy? Walking into a party ready to own that dance floor. Then, boom, you see your ex dancing with their next. You could call it a night, or you could...
1: One Castle Light, please.
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0: 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Drink responsibly. Not for sale to persons under the age of 18. Know what's heavy? Walking into a party ready to own that dance floor. Then, boom, you see your ex dancing with their next. You could call it a night, or you could...
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0: No, silly, the morning now. 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Know what's happening around you and around the world through updates and major news bulletins.
1: Stay fit, live well, and be informed about your health. What's more, be finance and business savvy on TCMS.